0: Clear skies this evening with a low of 8 degrees. Tomorrow, sunshine, a high of 21, and a UV index of 8 or very high. At night, more clear skies and a low of 9. The good weather continues to start the week with highs of 21 on Monday and Tuesday and overnight lows of 8.
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1: Clear skies this evening with a low of 8 degrees. Tomorrow, sunshine, a high of 21, and a UV index of 8 or very high. At night, more clear skies and a low of 9. The good weather continues to start the week with highs of 21 on Monday and Tuesday and overnight lows of 8.
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0: Clear skies this evening with a low of 8 degrees. Tomorrow, sunshine, a high of 21, and a UV index of 8 or very high. At night, more clear skies and a low of 9. The good weather continues to start the week with highs of 21 on Monday and Tuesday and overnight lows of 8.
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4: Clear skies this evening with a low of 8 degrees. Tomorrow, sunshine, a high of 21, and a UV index of 8 or very high. At night, more clear skies and a low of 9. The good weather continues to start the week with highs of 21 on Monday and Tuesday and overnight lows of 8.
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1: Jessica Carnahan, marketing manager with the Clinton Raceway, is joining us now. Opening weekend coming up this weekend. What's going on?
2: Yes, thanks for having me once again. We're back this Sunday with live harness racing at Clinton Raceway. It is our opening day for our 2026 season. We have a fundraiser with Central Huron Secondary School. They'll be hosting a bake sale, 50-50, a basket auction, a barbecue. Lots going on to raise funds for them. We also have a backyard night giveaway that's free for anybody to enter who comes to the track. You could win 2 Adirondack chairs, a custom fire pit, a Yeti cooler with some tumblers, and a Pine Ridge food basket just for showing up that day.
1: And it doesn't cost anything.
2: It doesn't. Admission and parking are always free, and fans of all ages are welcome. We have a great facility here with the park, the splash pad. Lots going on for all ages.
1: Clinton Raceway's opening weekend this

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1: Clear skies this evening with a low of 8 degrees. Tomorrow, sunshine, a high of 21, and a UV index of 8 or very high. At night, more clear skies and a low of 9. The good weather continues to start the week with highs of 21 on Monday and Tuesday and overnight lows of 8.
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Old Marty, Hank and Lefty, why I can feel them right here with me.

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5: Clear skies this evening with a low of 8 degrees. Tomorrow, sunshine, a high of 21, and a UV index of 8 or very high. At night, more clear skies and a low of 9. The good weather continues to start the week with highs of 21 on Monday and Tuesday and overnight lows of 8.
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1: You finally got your advertisement plastered on the backrest of that bus stop bench. Looks good. 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So when Mr. and Mrs. Callahan park themselves on two-thirds of that bench a good half hour before their number 7 bus arrives, passersby can plainly see that Adam is lit. Should have advertised on the radio. Every word is heard. 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

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So if we play it good and loud, she might get up and dance again. Oh, she put her beard down. Here she comes, here she comes. 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

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He has worshipped the gods of wood and stone. 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He has looked to teachers, philosophers, and great leaders for truth that could bring peace to his never-dying soul. 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
3: Some mild winds with clear skies and a high of 21 today. The UV index is expected to be quite high. Tonight, clear skies with a low of 7. Monday, more sun with a high of 23, falling to a clear low of 9 in the evening. Tuesday, sunny with a high of 21, going down to a clear low of 8 overnight. Wednesday, clear skies with a high of 23.
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1: 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A suspect that allegedly stole a credit card from a Hanover vehicle last month was arrested in Kitchener on Thursday. On April 29th, the Hanover Police Service received reports of overnight thefts from vehicles on 11th and 17th Avenue. One of the items that was stolen was a credit card that was later used by a man to purchase items. Police say that through investigation, they identified the suspect as a 40-year-old man of no fixed address who has ties to Kitchener, Guelph, and the Grey Bruce region. On May 28th, he was arrested by the Waterloo Regional Police Service and returned to Hanover. The man faces charges including theft under $5,000, unlawful use of a credit card, fraud under $5,000, and possession of property obtained by crime. Canada Post workers were set to wrap up voting on a new tentative agreement on Saturday after more than 2 years of labor strife. More than 50,000 union members began voting on April 20th on a five-year contract. Voting was expected to conclude yesterday, with the union saying it expects to release results tomorrow. Canada Post and the union have long sparred over wages and structural changes to the Postal Service, with workers having taken to the picket lines on multiple occasions throughout the bargaining process. Both sides agreed not to engage in any strikes or lockouts while the ratification vote took place. At the World Hockey Championship, Finland beat Canada 4-2 on Saturday. In the NBA playoffs, San Antonio beat Oklahoma City 111-103. In the WNBA, Toronto beat Seattle 98-72. And in Major League Baseball, the Blue Jays took a loss against Baltimore 6-5. And the Chicago White Sox beat Detroit 7-1. Some mild winds today with a high of 21. The UV index is expected to be quite high. Tonight, clear skies with a low of 7. Monday, more sun with a high of 23, falling to a clear low of 9 in the evening. Wednesday, clear skies with a high of 23. It's currently 6 degrees. I'm Jess Monday.
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A warm welcome to our program, Prophecy for Today, where we study biblical prophecy and its application to our daily life. It's a wonderful day to worship God. I'm William Steves. Let's pray. Dear Heavenly Father, how we praise you for your kindness to us. You continually pour out new blessings and shower us with grace. We pray you would help us to grow as we hear the proclamation of your word today. And it's in Jesus' name we pray today. Amen.

Maranatha, friends, the Lord is coming. Today's letter comes from New York. Our listener writes, "Time is fleeting, but the word of the Lord endures forever. You bear an awesome responsibility to spread God's word. May He bless you for your faithfulness. Our responsibility is indeed great, but so is our privilege to serve the King. Thank you for your prayers as we continue in His service." 2 Timothy 2:7 and 8. "In all things showing thyself a pattern of good works, in doctrine showing uncorruptness, gravity, sincerity, sound speech that cannot be condemned, that he that is of the contrary part may be ashamed, having no evil thing to say of you." Paul is here instructing Timothy how to lead his church, how to set a good example. The instruction he gives is that Timothy should live consistently as a pattern of good works. He should be pure and incorruptible. He should be serious and sincere. His speech should be blameless in all things. The reason Paul gives for such a serious admonition is the testimony of the church and the gospel. The behavior of the Christian is a critical reflection on God's glory and the truth of the gospel. We should all strive to live according to such principles, having our speech blameless, having our life showing a pattern of consistent good works, because he is worthy of such things from his servants. You're listening to Prophecy for Today. I'm William Steves. The People's Gospel Hour is excited to announce that we have launched a new podcast version of this same program, containing the exact same preaching you're familiar with. 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

0: And now, the familiar voice of Pastor Perry Rockwood, who is at home with the Lord.
1: Shall we pray? Father, we're so thankful that we can close in with God as we come to the throne of grace in the name of our Lord Jesus Christ. We thank thee today for thy love to us, for the great salvation provided. We thank thee for the precious blood. We thank thee today for thy presence with us. We thank thee for the hope of the future, one day to be with the Lord. I pray for each one listening in. Thou dost know the need of every heart and every life and every home. Undertake, I pray, in Jesus' name, amen. You know, we're living in a very dark age, like the dark ages of the Middle Ages. And the future outlook, certainly for those who fail to reckon with God, are very, very difficult indeed. You know, so many want peace, but there seems to be less peace than ever before. Many think that, of course, promoting peace, but there's no real evidence that they want peace unless it is at someone else's expense. And, of course, we have the drug problem today. We have the AIDS problem. We have the ecology problem. We have economic problems. We have corruptions in high places. We have many, many things today that indicate

A warm welcome to our program, Prophecy for Today, where we study biblical prophecy and its application to our daily life. It's a wonderful day to worship God. I'm William Steves. Let's pray. Dear Heavenly Father, how we praise you for your kindness to us. You continually pour out new blessings and shower us with grace. We pray you would help us to grow as we hear the proclamation of your word today. And it's in Jesus' name we pray today. Amen.

Maranatha, friends, the Lord is coming. 2 Timothy 2, 7 and 8. In all things showing thyself a pattern of good works, in doctrine showing uncorruptness, gravity, sincerity, sound speech that cannot be condemned, that he that is of the contrary part may be ashamed, having no evil thing to say of you. Paul is here instructing Timothy how to lead his church, how to set a good example. The instruction he gives is that Timothy should live consistently as a pattern of good works. He should be pure and incorruptible. He should be serious and sincere. His speech should be blameless in all things. The reason Paul gives for such a serious admonition is the testimony of the church and the gospel. The behavior of the Christian is a critical reflection on God's glory and the truth of the gospel. We should all strive to live according to such principles, having our speech blameless, having our life showing a pattern of consistent good works, because he is worthy of such things from his servants. You're listening to Prophecy for Today. I'm William Steves. The People's Gospel Hour is excited to announce that we have launched a new podcast version of this same program, containing the exact same preaching you're familiar with. 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

And now, we have a reading from our Sunday scrapbook. This month, our emphasis has been on the gospel need of the mission field. Our reading today is a poem by Mary Ann Thompson, titled, O Zion, Haste. O Zion, haste, thy mission high fulfilling, to tell to all the world that God is light, that he who made all nations is not willing one soul should perish, lost in shades of night. Publish glad tidings, tidings of peace, tidings of Jesus, redemption, and release. Behold how many thousands still are lying, bound in the darksome prison house of sin, with none to tell them of the Savior's dying, or of the life he died for them to win. Publish glad tidings, tidings of peace, tidings of Jesus, redemption, and release. Proclaim to every people, tongue, and nation that God, in whom they live and move, is love. Tell how he stooped to save his lost creation and died on earth that we might live above. Publish glad tidings, tidings of peace, tidings of Jesus, redemption, and release. Give of thy sons to bear the message glorious. Give of thy wealth to speed them on their way. Pour out thy soul for them in prayer victorious. O Zion, haste to bring the brighter day. Publish glad tidings, tidings of peace, tidings of Jesus, redemption, and release. He comes again, O Zion, ere thou meet him, make known to every heart his saving grace. Let none whom he hath ransomed fail to greet him, through thy neglect unfit to see his face. Publish glad tidings, tidings of peace, tidings of Jesus, redemption, and release. My prayer for you, my prayer for all of God's saints, is that we would sense the urgency of the gospel call, and that we would collectively pray for souls to be saved.

0: And now, the familiar voice of Pastor Perry Rockwood, who is at home with the Lord.
1: Shall we bow together in prayer? Father, we pray today that thou wilt revive us again. Fill our hearts with thy love. Anoint us by thy Holy Spirit. Send us forth day by day in the power of God. Oh, I thank thee for thy word. I thank thee for thy love. I thank thee for Calvary. Thank thee for the precious blood. Thank you, Lord, today. Father, pray for each one listening in. Lord, may we love thee with all our hearts if we're saved. But, oh, Father, I think of the multitudes who are not saved. Fathers and mothers, men and women, businessmen, professional men, laboring men, union leaders, government leaders, boys and girls, young people, students today. Father, speak in a personal way. Draw them unto thyself. Lord, speak. Then I pray for our broadcast, Father. Thou wilt continue to work a miracle to keep them on the air. We pray in Jesus' name. Amen. We're speaking this week on the subject of the millennium, the thousand-year reign of Christ. And one of the basic questions is the nature of the government of that period. What will it be like? How will it operate? Who will comprise its personnel? The Scriptures has so much to say about this. First of all, Christ will be king. I want you to notice that. He'll be absolute ruler. This was foretold to Mary by the angel Gabriel when announcing the birth of Jesus in Luke 1:32. The Lord God shall give unto him the throne of his father David, and he shall reign over the house of Jacob forever. This was announced long before in Psalm 2:6, as God declares, in the face of opposition from earthly kings, yet have I set my king upon my holy hill of Zion. Isaiah prophesied, and the government shall be upon his shoulder. Of the increase of his government and peace there shall be no end. Isaiah 9. Revelation 19:16, Christ comes in power to defeat Antichrist and his army. The name ascribed to him is King of Kings and Lord of Lords. Christ indeed must be the king, for only then could the conditions already noticed in our previous studies be met. He alone qualifies as the perfect king. He is both God and man. As the supreme ruler, Christ will be both God and man in one person, even as when he was on earth the first time. This dual relationship of the divine and human did not cease at the ascension. Christ continues in this twofold form today and will return as such. One may safely anticipate that in his role as king, he will act principally out of his human nature, just as at his first coming. Isaiah describes him as king, using language in this way, Isaiah 11:1, and there shall come forth a rod out of the stem of Jesse, and a branch shall grow out of his roots, and the Spirit of the Lord shall rest upon him, the Spirit of wisdom and understanding, the Spirit of counsel and might, the Spirit of knowledge and of the fear of the Lord. He will no doubt act quite as other kings as far as the mechanics of government are concerned, but oh, what a wonderful king he is. He'll be the perfect sovereign, serving as supreme ruler. History has never seen one as yet. Christ will fill this role completely. He will have the necessary knowledge, wisdom, attitude, integrity, and above all, freedom from sin, which can and will make this possible. Because of the perfect quality of the rule, his government will be autocratic. Today, when only sinful men exist to rule, the type of government which contributes most to the well-being of people is democratic. A democracy, however, is not the perfect form of government. Here, Christ will rule. My, what a wonderful rule it's going to be. Then we think of the various passages which speak of David ruling during the millennium period, speaking, of course, of Christ. Jeremiah 30, Ezekiel 34, Hosea 3. Now, what relation exists between the David thus mentioned and Christ? Is David here another name for Christ? Or is the name a reference specifically to David? Well, I believe that is very, very clear here, that he is called the branch unto David, the son of David, the seed of David, the root of David, the root and offspring of David, but never David himself. And so I believe it's a type of Christ. It's pointing to Christ in all the most wonderful way, and looking forward to that time. My, it's really thrilling when we get into the Bible and see God's whole plan of the ages and what he has purposed for us in the days to come. And so we're looking forward to that day when there will be perfect government, because it will be government ruled by Christ, who is without sin, and he'll rule with an iron hand. May I say, too, that we're going to see him especially ruling over Israel. Not only will Christ's millennial kingship include his rule over Israel as a nation, but this nation will claim a primary place in his attention. He will be especially Israel's king. Jeremiah writes 23, "Behold, the days come, saith the Lord, that I will raise unto David a righteous branch, and a king shall reign and prosper. And this is his name whereby he shall be called the Lord our righteousness." Micah talks about a day when Israel shall be great in strength, and then gives the reason. The Lord shall reign over them in Mount Zion. Chapter 4, verse 7, Isaiah speaks of him in 24:23, when the Lord of hosts shall reign on Mount Zion and in Jerusalem, and before his ancients gloriously. Under Christ's rule, there will be no division to the land as there was after the reign of Solomon. Judah and Israel will exist as one united nation. This is the thought of Ezekiel 37. And perhaps I'll just read verse 22, although we should read verses 15 to 22, but I'm going to read 22 only. "And I will make them one nation in the land upon the mountains of Israel, and one king shall be king to them all, and they shall be no more two nations, neither shall they be divided into two kingdoms any more at all." Jeremiah writes in chapter 3, "In those days the hosts of Judah shall walk with the hosts of Israel, and they shall come together out of the land of the north to the land that I have given for an inheritance unto your fathers." And this is what we may expect in the days to come. And then great blessing from God will flow on the people in that day. They will be a true people of God. Sin withheld blessing in Old Testament days, but righteousness will prevail during the millennium period. Jeremiah depicts God saying, "And I will give them an heart to know me, that I am the Lord, and they shall be my people, and I will be their God, for they shall return unto me with their whole heart." Ezekiel says of the day, "Neither shall they defile themselves any more with their idols, nor with their detestable things, nor with any of their transgressions." What a time it's going to be. And do you know something? You can be that kind of a person right now if you're saved, born again by the Spirit of God. God says, "If any man be in Christ, he is a new creation. Old things are passed away, and behold, all things are become new." God wants us to be a righteous people, to walk in the way of holiness, to walk in the way of victory through the power of the Spirit of God in our lives. And I pray that God might help us to yield our lives to him today and make him the Lord of our lives, even now, as he will be Lord in the millennium period. May God help us to consecrate our lives afresh and wholly to him. And if you're not saved, he waits to save you today if you will but come by faith and receive him personally.

I'm William Steves. Thank you for tuning in with us today. Sometimes, the Lord allows times of great grief or trials to enter into our lives, often for reasons we don't understand. The loss of a loved one, the closing of a seemingly open door, the onset of crushing sickness. All of these things can threaten to steal our joy and take our eyes off of our precious Lord. Through these times of trial and sorrow, we are called to a life of hope. After all, the hope of the Christian has never rested in his health, his plans, or even his family. The hope of the Christian is always founded on the Rock of Ages, the Lord of Glory, who has saved us and called us with a holy calling. Job is an excellent example of this truth. Job was a faithful man, one who regularly worshiped the Lord and sought to follow him. Nevertheless, God allowed tremendous trials to descend upon him. His wealth vanished in a day. His children were lost in a catastrophe, and soon even his health was taken, as God allowed a grievous sickness of boils to overtake him. How easy it would have been for Job to despair, to throw up his hands in grief, or to give up. He might have blamed God. He might have turned from God. Indeed, his wife counseled exactly that course of action. However, Job refused to do so. He understood that just as we receive good things from the Lord, sometimes we also receive things that appear, to our eyes, less good. He would not curse God, but rather worshiped through his grief. At the end of the book of Job, we see behind the curtain, and Job is privileged to encounter his glorious God. God doesn't provide specific answers to all of Job's questions, but rather, Job is reminded that God is higher, his thoughts are greater, and his plans are better than anything Job can muster. Job's trial ends with a time of blessing. Though he couldn't see it at the beginning, God showered on him even greater wealth and blessings than he had known before. The same is true for all of us in our own ways. Scripture reminds us that every good and perfect gift descends from our wonderful Father, that all things work together for good to those who love God. So no matter what sorrows or trials you are enduring, you can rest assured that we serve a God, a faithful Lord, who will shower us with goodness and grace. His way is perfect, and he will surely pour out upon us wonderful gifts of goodness.

You know, we're living in a very dark age, like the dark ages of the Middle Ages. And the future outlook, certainly for those who fail to reckon with God, are very, very difficult indeed. You know, so many want peace, but there seems to be less peace than ever before. Many think that, of course, promoting peace, but there's no real evidence that they want peace unless it is at someone else's expense. And of course, we have the drug problem today. We have the AIDS problem. We have the ecology problem. We have economic problems. We have corruptions in high places. We have many, many things today that indicate we're in our dark age. And you know, 2 Peter 1:19 says, "We have also a more sure word of prophecy, whereunto ye do well that ye take heed, as unto a light that shineth in a dark place." We're in a dark place today. Praise God for this light. "Until the day dawn and the day star arise in your hearts, knowing this first, that no prophecy of the Scripture is of any private interpretation. For the prophecy came not in old time by the will of man, but holy men of God spake as they were moved by the Holy Ghost." Notice, first of all, ye do well that ye take heed. The study of prophecy is for our benefit. It is the basis of the hope which is ours for these final days in which we live. It is not sufficient to learn only the facts of prophecy, but we must apply the truths to our lives. And notice, prophecy is a light that shineth in a dark place. Listen, prophecy was given to be a light flooding our souls so that we may not be left groping in the darkness of this world. It was not given just to satisfy our curiosity. By the light of prophecy, we understand what is happening in this dark world of sin. We see the stage being set for the coming of our Lord. We are also shown the end of time when God finalizes his plan for this age and the ages to come. We have the light of God's word shedding its penetrating rays upon the scene of sin. Yes, we have God's word revealing the working out of his glorious plan to the eternal praise of his Son. And then notice, "until the day dawn and the day star arise in your hearts." The light of prophecy is a comfort that will sustain the faithful remnant until the rapture takes place. Friends, we're not here to save the world. We're not here to change the world. We're not here to bring in the kingdom. You beware of the people who are preaching that we're here to bring in the kingdom, that the church is going through the great tribulation. Don't you believe it? No, our hope is not the tribulation. The blessed hope is the coming of the Lord. And friends, we wait for Christ to come as the day star and as the bright and morning star. He will appear before the day dawn while the gloom of spiritual darkness is still surrounding the world. And he's coming to take a bride unto himself. Praise God, we do not have to go through the great tribulation period, which is coming upon this sin-cursed earth. Our hope today is in the return of our Lord, just as it was prophesied of his first coming. So now we have the prophecies relating to his second coming. And notice it says here, "knowing this first, that no prophecy of the Scripture is of any private interpretation." No prophecy is to be interpreted by itself. That is, you don't take a text out of its context. But in the light of the whole body of prophecy and under the guidance of the Holy Spirit, then we are able to understand prophecy in itself. Now, this doesn't mean, as some teach, that only the preachers can give to us the truth of the Word of God. See, knowing this first, that no prophecy of the Scriptures of any private interpretation. And it has been taught for a long time that the individual Christian's private interpretation can't understand the Bible. That's ridiculous. They say, "Well, let the scholars do it." Well, I want to tell you, friends, I'm scared to death of scholars.
Scholarship has really done away with the power of the gospel and the power of the Holy Spirit. It is scholarship that has given us these new versions and perversions of the Bible. Scholarship is no friend of grace, and how good it is to be able, as simple, humble believers of God, to read the Word of God and study it, and through the Holy Spirit, we shall be given the message that God wants for our hearts today. Praise God. Oh, today, if you're not saved, we'd love to be of help to you.

0: 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Our United States address, the People's Gospel Hour, Box 55862, Boston, Massachusetts, 02205. 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
2: 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A suspect that allegedly stole a credit card from a Hanover vehicle last month was arrested in Kitchener on Thursday. On April 29th, the Hanover Police Service received reports of overnight thefts from vehicles on 11th and 17th Avenue. One of the items that was stolen was a credit card that was later used by a man to purchase items. Police say that through investigation, they identified the suspect as a 40-year-old man of no fixed address who has ties to Kitchener, Guelph, and the Grey Bruce region. On May 28th, he was arrested by the Waterloo Regional Police Service and returned to Hanover. The man faces charges including theft under $5,000, unlawful use of a credit card, fraud under $5,000, and possession of property obtained by crime. Canada Post workers were set to wrap up voting on a new tentative agreement on Saturday after more than 2 years of labor strife. More than 50,000 union members began voting on April 20th on a five-year contract. Voting was expected to conclude yesterday, with the union saying it expects to release results tomorrow. Canada Post and the union have long sparred over wages and structural changes to the Postal Service, with workers having taken to the picket lines on multiple occasions throughout the bargaining process. Both sides agreed not to engage in any strikes or lockouts while the ratification vote took place. At the World Hockey Championship, Finland beat Canada 4-2 on Saturday. In the NBA playoffs, San Antonio beat Oklahoma City 111-103. In the WNBA, Toronto beat Seattle 98-72. And in Major League Baseball, the Blue Jays took a loss against Baltimore 6-5. And the Chicago White Sox beat Detroit 7-1. Some mild winds today with a high of 21. The UV index is expected to be quite high. Tonight, clear skies with a low of 7. Monday, more sun with a high of 23, falling to a clear low of 9 in the evening. Wednesday, clear skies with a high of 23. It's currently 6 degrees. I'm Jess Monday.
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0: From Grand Rapids, Michigan, we present to you the Reform Witness Hour. It is our privilege and joy to bring you a God-centered radio and internet ministry, preaching the truths of Holy Scripture. 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We warmly welcome you to our broadcast today. Dear radio listeners, today and in the months ahead, we welcome to our program Reverend Aud Spreensma, and he begins his time on the program this month with messages about missions. The what of missions, the why of missions, the how of missions, and the for what of missions. Today he opens with a message from John 17, verse 18, part of Jesus' high priestly prayer. His message is titled, The God-Sent Ones. Let's pay special attention as he addresses Jesus' commission to the church to go into the world with the gospel. Reverend Spreensma.
1: Hello, listeners of the Reformed Witness Hour. I would like to look at the topic of missions. How important are missions to you as a believer? And how important are missions to us as churches? Do we pray for it at our dinner tables? Do you and I seek opportunities for personal evangelism? Do we have a heart, a love for those who do not know Jesus Christ? I'm going to read from John chapter 17, verse 18. As thou hast sent me into the world, even so have I also sent them into the world. How important are missions? It is a mark of the true church. We are called to preach the gospel of Jesus Christ. We read in the Canons of Dort, second head of doctrine, article 5, the promise, together with the command to repent and believe, ought to be declared and published to all nations and to all persons, promiscuously and without distinction, to whom God, out of His good pleasure, sends the gospel. How important are missions? At the end of each gospel, Jesus commissions His church. For example, Matthew 28, verse 19, go ye therefore and teach all nations. And then the book of Acts talks about Jesus Christ gathering His church. Acts 1, verse 8, but ye shall receive power after the Holy Ghost is come upon you, and ye shall be witnesses unto me, both in Jerusalem and in all Judea and in Samaria and unto the uttermost parts of the earth. The church is commissioned by Jesus, her head. Our text is part of Jesus' high priestly prayer, where he prays for his disciples, for his church. My theme is the sending God. In our text, there's a double comparison. There's a comparison between God the Father as sender and Jesus Christ as sender. But there is also a comparison between Jesus Christ as the sent one and the disciples as having been sent. There's really one idea. As the Father has sent Jesus into the world with a message, so Jesus has sent His church into the world with a message. So who are the sent ones? First of all, it is our Lord Jesus Christ. Jesus prays, as the Father has sent me. Over and over again, the scriptures emphasize this truth, that Jesus was sent by His Father into the world. In fact, in John's Gospel and in the letters of John, 55 times that verb occurs, that sent me. and 41 times of that are of Jesus Christ having been sent by his Father. Jesus is the sent one. Jesus is keenly aware of being sent by the Father. It has the idea of identification. I am the God sent one. It has the idea of authority. In other words, Jesus did not come on his own, but he came as one who was sent by a special commission. He had delegated authority. And thirdly, it has the idea of obedience. Jesus is the obedient servant of Jehovah. We read in Psalm 40, verse 7, "Then said I, Lo, I come. In the volume of the book it is written of me, I delight to do thy will, O my God. Yea, thy law is written in my heart." But now our text says, "As the Father has sent me, even so also I have sent you." The sent ones are Jesus' disciples. Now in our pericope, in Jesus' high priestly prayer, he prays for his disciples. They had been with Jesus for 3 years. Jesus had manifested God's name to them. Jesus had given them words which the Father had given to him, and they had received those words. The disciples believed that Jesus was the sent one of the Father, the long-awaited Messiah. We have this same text from Jesus' high priestly prayer shortly after Jesus' resurrection. Jesus appears to his 11 disciples in the locked room. They are commissioned again. We need to stand in amazement. Because who are these sent ones? Well, the disciples had all forsaken Jesus on the cross. One of them had even denied him. But they have been forgiven. And so Jesus commissions them again, "Peace be unto you, as my Father has sent me, even so send I you." When Jesus sends out his disciples, he is really sending his church. The church has this commission. The church has heard and received his word. It's amazing because the sent ones are sinners, you and I. How often don't we deny, forsake the Lord? We're not faithful, but we are forgiven. And the church collectively is sent. This is our mission statement. Go. Who are the sent ones? As Christ, even so his disciples. I want you to see there's a very close connection. The sent ones resemble the one who sends them and represent the one who sends them. The sent ones, first of all, resemble the one who has sent them. Doesn't Jesus say, "He who has seen me has seen the Father"? So as Jesus resembles his Father who sends him, so we are to resemble Jesus Christ who sends us. What is the picture of Jesus that others have through our speech and our actions? What picture do they have of Christ in me? Do they see his glory? Or do they at times see a lack of concern or disdain or as if we're too good for others? Do they see pride and impatience? We represent Christ Jesus. We don't go on our own, but we represent Christ even as Christ represented his Father. We are the sanctified ones. That means completely consecrated, given to the one who sends us. We are empowered by the Holy Spirit. That comes through especially in John chapter 20, verse 22, where the risen Lord says to his disciples, "Receive ye the Holy Ghost." So, the sent ones are chosen by the Father. Jesus says, those whom thou gavest me. They are sent by Jesus Christ, and they are empowered by the Holy Spirit, that missionary spirit given to the church on Pentecost. So there is identification with the one who sends us, and there is the calling to be obedient. So that's who are sent. But now our text also speaks about where they are sent, namely, into the world. Jesus says clearly, as thou hast sent me into the world, even so have I also sent them into the world. What is that world? It is the world that was created good, but it is a world that was plunged into sin and therefore is under God's curse. So we need to ask, what does it mean to be in the world? It does not mean to be like the world, for we are separated out of the world. We read in verse 16, they are not of the world, even as I am not of the world. So not of the world, but into the world. The word world has many different meanings in Scripture. Sometimes it means the created world, this universe, for God so loved the cosmos, the world that he made, that he sent his only begotten Son into the world. At times the word world means and is limited to human beings, that is, the inhabited world. But the word world in our text is now in its ethical sense. It's a fallen world. It is mankind alienated from the life of God, laden with sin, exposed to judgment, and desperately in need of salvation. It is a world that is in rebellion against God. It's a world that is now in the grip of the evil one. It is a world that is set over against God, following its own wisdom. It's a world of pride, covetousness, idolatry, pleasures, wickedness. It is, beloved, a world in the grip of death. More than that, in verse 14, we find that it is a world that hates Christ and therefore hates his church and will persecute her. World. There's no distinction between race or nationality, for all have sinned and fall short of the glory of God. It is into this world that God sent his dear Son. We read in 1 John 4, verse 9, in this was manifested the love of God toward us, because that God sent his only begotten Son into the world that we might live through him. Again, 1 John 4, verse 14, and we have seen and do testify that the Father sent the Son to be the Savior of the world. The holy, righteous, perfect Son of God sent into this world of sin and death. How can this be? How the holy angels must have questioned and marveled, what is God doing? How can God's Son be sent there? He who is light and life sent down into darkness and death. John begins his gospel, the Word was made flesh and dwelt among us. Now as the Father sent his Son into this sinful world, even so, Christ also sends his disciples, his church, into the world. Why? Why didn't Jesus take his church right up into heaven with him? Why must they be in the world? Doesn't Jesus say in his prayer, Father, I will that they also whom thou hast given me be with me where I am, that they may behold my glory, which thou hast given me, for thou lovest me before the foundation of the world. But notice way earlier in this chapter, John 17, verse 14, 15, I pray not that thou shouldst take them out of the world, but that thou shouldst keep them from the evil one. Why are we left here in the world? And dear listener, it is this. The church is here in the world to witness, to be a light in the midst of darkness, to be the salt of the earth. Those who are Christ may not shirk from that calling. They may not try to separate and set up their own little communities. We are in the world. That means we live in their neighborhoods. We work in their workplaces. We shop in their stores. We eat in their restaurants. It is certain that Christ's disciples cannot and must not attempt to retreat from this world. It is in this world, in all of the world, that Christ sends them. They are to be light in the midst of darkness. For this world, we read, is a field ready for harvest, the field in which the church is to labor and do its work of witnessing to the truth that is in Jesus Christ. For the world is still God's world, even though at present it is under the power of the evil one. So again, how was Christ, and how are we his disciples, sent into the world while not of the world? Well, verse 19 tells us, and for their sakes, Jesus said, I sanctify myself that they also might be sanctified through the truth. Sanctify means to be set apart, to be consecrated to. Jesus gave himself as a self-sacrifice. He offered himself, he dedicated himself to the sacred task for which he had been set apart by the Father, namely the task of rendering complete obedience. By his obedience to the Jesus, gave himself as a self-sacrifice. He offered himself, he dedicated himself to the sacred task for which he had been set apart by the Father, namely the task of rendering complete obedience. By his obedience to the task, he obtained

They are consecrated to Jesus and the task that Jesus gives them. Jesus offers himself willingly in order that the disciples may be truly set apart and qualified for the exalted task of proclaiming the gospel to a world lost in sin. That means, as disciples of Jesus, the church is set apart by God, truly dedicated, offering themselves, consecrated to Jesus Christ, consecrated by and in the truth. We are to be in our mission as Jesus was in his mission, like the one who sent him, consecrated and obedient. Now finally, why are we sent into the world? Jesus says of himself, "I came not for the righteous, but to seek and to save that which is lost." Jesus came with a message. I am the way, the truth, and the life. No man comes to the Father but by me. Do you see Jesus sitting in the house of Matthew, the tax collector? And we read, "Behold, many publicans and sinners came and sat down with him and his disciples." The Pharisees saw that, and they asked Jesus' disciples, "Why eatest thy master with publicans and sinners?" Jesus knows what they're thinking and saying. Jesus answers, "They that be whole need not a physician, but they that are sick. I will have mercy and not sacrifice, for I am not come to call the righteous, but sinners to repentance." So Jesus came into the world with a purpose, to call sinners to repentance and faith, to save. Paul writes in 1 Timothy 1, verse 15, "This is a faithful saying and worthy of all acceptation, that Christ Jesus came into the world to save sinners, of whom I am chief." Wow, what a statement for Paul. Yes, Paul went to many different places with unbelievers. Think of him standing there on Mars Hill in Athens. He speaks to those people who are lost in their sin, sinners, because he recognizes himself as the chief of sinners. In 1 John 4, verse 9, we read, "In this was manifested the love of God toward us, because that God sent his only begotten Son into the world that we might live through him." He sent his Son to be the propitiation for our sins. 1 John 4, verse 14, "The Father sent the Son to be the Savior of the world." And now Jesus sends his church into the world with a task and with a message, equipped by the Holy Spirit. Jesus says, "And ye also shall bear witness, because ye have been with me from the beginning." The disciples must testify, so that those who are given to the Son by the Father may be brought in, and God may receive all the glory. In this high priestly prayer in John 17, Jesus doesn't only pray for his disciples, but we read in John 17, verse 20, "Neither pray I for these alone, but for them also which shall believe on me through their word." We are given the Spirit of Christ, so that we may be set apart by Christ, consecrated to Jesus Christ, to the task and the purpose he gives us. Our message is one. There is only one name by which one can be saved. We are men on a mission, sent. That means we don't have too high an opinion of ourselves. To serve Jesus is to take the way of the cross, and of necessity leads to a lowly path. Into the world. Jesus came into this sinful world. He took on our flesh to seek and to save the lost. What does it mean for you and me then specifically to be here in the world? It means
We do not stay within the confines of our comfort.

0: vulnerable churches. We don't retreat from the world where it's safe and non-threatening. We don't merely say, well, we preached Christ in the church, let them come to the church. No, Jesus said, go. As the Father sent Jesus into the world, even so Jesus sends us into the world of darkness. It means we go out as friendly, approachable, and helpful individuals. We care and we love for those around us. We want them to know Jesus as we also have been given to know Jesus. Our mission, we are to go into the world as Jesus entered the world, the God-sent ones. We are to go that people might be saved through faith in Jesus Christ, and God receives all the glory. Let us pray. Father in heaven, what a glorious gospel we have. What a glorious tradition thou hast given us in the Reformed faith. What a treasure we have. But, Father, we will not keep that treasure for ourselves or just for our children, but we desire that others also may know Jesus, may know the precious truths that we know and love. Bless us, O Lord, in our commission. Amen.
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2: 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Your host is Pastor Jack Schumann, pastor of the Emmanuel Free Reformed Church of Abbotsford, British Columbia. And now, here is Pastor Jack Schumann.
3: The text for the sermon today is taken from the book of Psalms, Psalm 22, and the verses 7 and 8. There we read as follows, "All those who see me ridicule me. They shoot out the lip. They shake the head, saying, 'He trusted in the Lord. Let him rescue him. Let him deliver him, since he delights in him.'" So far the reading of the Word of God. May the Lord bless the reading and preaching of his word to our hearts. Dear friends, most people, when they want to read about the sufferings of Jesus Christ on the cross, will invariably turn to the last chapters of the Gospels. And that's because these chapters describe his sufferings in considerable detail. There we read, for example, about the Last Supper, our Lord's agony in the Garden of Gethsemane, his arrest, trial, and finally his crucifixion. But the Gospels are not our only source of information on this subject. In fact, there are several passages in the Old Testament that speak of this in considerable detail. One of the most prominent is Isaiah 53, which we have been reflecting on during the last number of weeks. But another is Psalm 22, from which our text today is taken. Now, we don't know much about the background to this psalm. The title indicates it was written by David. But it's not clear if David here is writing about his own experience. And that's because it's difficult to understand how certain verses in this psalm could possibly refer to David, since there is nothing in the scriptures to corroborate them. For example, David here speaks of his hands and his feet being pierced, and men casting lots for his robe. But we do not read of anything like this happening to him in any of the historical books of the Bible. When we read this psalm in the light of the New Testament, however, it's clear that this is a psalm about Christ. David here is writing about our Lord's sufferings on the cross and the glory that would follow. We know that because this psalm is quoted no less than 7 times in the Gospels, all in connection with the final sufferings of Christ on the cross. What is more, it contains details that were exactly fulfilled when our Lord was on the cross, to such an extent, in fact, that it is like David was standing at the foot of the cross itself and recording exactly what he saw and heard. And this is also confirmed by the placement of this psalm in the book of Psalms. Many commentators group Psalms 22 to 24 together as messianic psalms. Psalm 23 has been called the Psalm of the Crook, which is the name given to a shepherd's staff, and that's because it describes the care that the Lord as the good shepherd provides for his sheep. Psalm 24 has been dubbed the Psalm of the Crown because it describes the ascension and coronation of our Lord in heaven. And Psalm 22 has been called the Psalm of the Cross because it speaks of the sufferings of our Lord on the cross. Well, whether or not this was intended by the Holy Spirit, we cannot say for sure, but it is certainly very interesting. The psalm itself can be neatly divided into 2 parts. In the first part, verses 1 to 21, David describes Christ's experience on the cross, and in the second part, verses 22 to the end, David describes Christ's exaltation after the cross. Now, the words of our text are found in the first part of the psalm in which David describes Christ's experience on the cross. The psalm begins with the well-known words that Jesus spoke during the 3 hours of darkness, the so-called cry of dereliction, when he said, my God, why have you forsaken me?" Following this, in verses 3 to 5, the psalmist recalls how in the past, when the people of the Lord called upon God, he delivered them. But as he goes on to say in verse 6, God had not delivered him. Instead, he made him a worm, a reproach of men, and despised by the people. And as evidence of this, he writes in our text, "All those who see me ridicule me. They shoot out the lip. They shake the head, saying, 'He trusted in the Lord. Let him rescue him. Let him deliver him, since he delights in him.'" Well, these words describe how our Lord Jesus Christ was derided on the cross. And it's to this subject that we turn our attention with God's help today. Our theme is Christ derided on the cross. So we'll consider, first of all, the depraved nature of this derision, and secondly, the divine answer to this derision. Christ derided on the cross, the depraved nature of this derision, and the divine answer to this derision. David, under the inspiration of the Holy Spirit, is, as it were, brought to the foot of the cross of Christ. And what does he see there? He sees a man whom he describes in the psalm as a worm, forsaken by God. And he's crying out. And he says, my God, why have you forsaken me?" And then he sees something else. He sees a crowd of people standing around him. And they are mocking him. They are deriding him. We read in our text, "All those who see me ridicule me." The sense of the verb here means to treat with contempt. For example, verbally, to mock, to deride, to scorn. The old King James translates it as laugh to scorn. The idea is that they made fun of him. They laughed at him. They made jokes about him. And you'll notice, too, that this verb and the following verbs are all in the present tense. This is probably for dramatic effect, like it was happening right there and then. Notice as well that it was not just a few people who were ridiculing him. He was being ridiculed by many, by all, the text says. "All those who see me ridicule me." Now, aside from John and the women and his mother Mary, there was not a single person who showed pity on him. There was not a single person who had compassion on him. They all ridiculed him. And Jesus himself lamented this very fact. In Psalm 69, verse 20, he's quoted as saying, "Reproach has broken my heart, and I am full of heaviness. I looked for someone to take pity, but there was none, and for comforters, but I found none." Christ was ridiculed by all. But that is not all we find here in our text. Our text also says they shoot out the lip. The verb here means to open, to split, to cleave, to cause to burst forth. It's the same verb that's used of flowers or blossoms that burst forth from their buds, or water that is released. Literally, what David is saying is this: they opened their mouths at him. It could also mean they made faces at him, or they stuck out their tongues at him, or even a combination of both. They also shook or wagged their heads. In Bible times, the wagging of the head was a sign of deep contempt and reproach, functioning as a form of public mockery. It signified that those who did this not only assented to the victim's suffering, but they actually enjoyed it. They enjoyed watching him suffer. And while all this was going on, there were some who said, verse 8, he trusted in the Lord. Let him rescue him. Let him deliver him, since he delights in him. Notice they did not speak in a deriding way of the object of his trust. They would never dare do that. For they themselves claimed to trust in God. Rather, they mocked him for trusting in God falsely, without a basis, presumptuously, evidenced by the fact that he did not deliver him. It was as though they were saying, you claim to trust in God. Well, if you trusted in him so much, then why are you hanging on the cross? Surely if you trusted him enough, he would deliver you from the cross. And the fact that he does not do so is proof that your trust has been misplaced. God doesn't care about you after all. What is more, it proves that he does not care about you or delighted in you. You thought he did. You even said as much, but you were wrong. He doesn't care about you at all. In fact, he despises you. He scorns you. He despises you so much that he wants to see you dead. It's striking to think that these words were exactly fulfilled some thousands of years later on Golgotha. All three synoptic gospels record that Jesus was taunted and ridiculed while he hung on the cross. He was taunted and ridiculed by the religious leaders. And that's shocking in itself, isn't it? I mean, if anyone should have welcomed and honored the Lord Jesus Christ, it should have been the religious leaders of the Jews. But they didn't. No, they despised him. Throughout his entire public ministry, in fact, they sought only to trap him in his words so that they could find something to accuse him in order to put him to death. In fact, they are the ones who spoke the words of our text. Matthew, in Matthew 27, verses 41 to 43, writes this. He says, the chief priests also, mocking with the scribes and elders, said, he saved others. Himself he cannot save. If he is the king of Israel, let him now come down from the cross, and we will believe him. He trusted in God. Let him deliver him now, if he will have him. For he said, I am the Son of God. Notice carefully what they say here. They say he saved others, himself he cannot save. Now they did not mean by this that Jesus actually saved others, because in their view he did not. They simply meant that he claimed to have saved others. And now they poke fun at him for not being able to save himself. Notice too, they say, if he is the king of Israel, let him now come down from the cross, and we will believe him. They rightly recall that he said he was the king of Israel, by which he meant the promised Messiah. But now they want to put him to the test. They want him to come down off the cross. And if he does that, then they will believe that he is who he said he was. Finally, speaking the words of our text, they said he trusted in God. Let him deliver him now, if he will have him. For he said, I am the Son of God. Here they acknowledge that Jesus said he trusted in God and that he was the Son of God. Now they say, well, if that is true, if he really trusted in God, if God really cared for him, then let God do something amazing. Let God deliver him, if he will have him, strongly implying that God himself had rejected him and wanting nothing whatsoever to do with him. He was also taunted and ridiculed by the soldiers. They did so earlier in the judgment hall of Pontius Pilate, and they dressed him in a purple robe and put a crown of thorns on his head and a reed in his hand and bowed down to him, saying, Hail, King of the Jews! But they continued this at the cross. In Luke 23, verses 36 and 37, we read that the soldiers also mocked him, coming and offering him sour wine and saying, If you are the king of the Jews, save yourself. He was also taunted and ridiculed by the two thieves who were crucified with him. Matthew 27, verse 44, we read, even the robbers who were crucified with him reviled him with the same thing, which is striking because they were in exactly the same situation as he was. But their hearts were so full of hatred towards him that they joined the others in mocking him. Finally, he was taunted and ridiculed by those who passed by. In Mark 15, verse 29 and 30, we read this, and those who passed by blasphemed him, wagging their heads and saying, aha, you who destroy the temple and build it in 3 days, save yourself and come down from the cross. There's something strange about this. I mean, what did these passers-by know of Jesus? Probably very little. They may have heard a few things, but they were not acquainted with him personally. Yet they joined the others in mocking and taunting him. The point is, everyone who saw Jesus on the cross ridiculed him. And so we have here the fulfillment of Psalm 22, verses 12 and 13. There David writes, many bulls have surrounded me. Strong bulls of Bashan have encircled me. They gape at me with their mouths like a raging and roaring lion. Well, this was the situation when our Lord was crucified. He was surrounded by bulls, by vicious animals in human form. How shocking. Most people, when they see someone suffering, even if it's someone they don't like or someone like a wicked criminal, they would feel at least some modicum of pity, some modicum of compassion, but not here. All who saw him ridiculed him. We see here something, don't we, of the great and deep depravity of man. Men from all walks of life, religious leaders, soldiers, criminals, and passers-by, all taunting, ridiculing, and mocking our Lord as he endured the agonies of the cross. How do we explain this? There's only one possible explanation. What we have here is a display of the total depravity of man. Many people today say that man is essentially good. But dear friends, nothing can disabuse us of that notion than observing Christ hanging on the cross. If man is good, how could man treat an innocent man like this? How could they crucify him? And then, as if that wasn't enough, pour contempt on him in light of all the good that he had done? It's hard to imagine anyone sinking any lower. The truth is, man is not good. He is evil. He is rotten to the core. But we also see here something of the wickedness of the devil. I say that because behind all these people who taunted and ridiculed and mocked our Lord was the devil himself. This was his hour. At long last, he had Jesus where he wanted him. He knew he would be raised. Jesus himself said as much to his disciples. And the devil knew that. Jesus never lied. But until then, he could inflict as much pain on him as he wanted. And that's exactly what he did. In fact, one commentator I read argued that aside from being cut off from his Father, all of the pain that Jesus suffered on the cross, this was the greatest. Why? Because the men who taunted and ridiculed him called into question the honor and integrity of God. Because of the love he had for the Father, that was more painful to him than anything else, more painful than the nails, than the thirst, than the crown of thorns. Nothing came close to this. Yes, this was hell for him. As I trust you are aware, when we confess in the Apostles' Creed that Christ descended into hell, we do not mean that he descended into the actual physical place of hell, because he didn't. Like all believers, the moment Jesus died, his soul went immediately to heaven. And we know that because Jesus said to the thief on the cross, "Today you will be with me in paradise." And just before he died, Jesus said, "Father, into your hands I commit my spirit." No, when we speak of Christ descending into hell, we're referring to the sufferings he endured throughout his life, but especially on the cross. His being taunted, mocked, and ridiculed by his enemies was part of this suffering. It was part of his descent into hell. My friends, do you ever wonder what hell is like? This is it. In hell there is no love, no pity, no compassion. Not a kind word is spoken. No one comes to your aid or to your defense. Everyone hates and despises everyone else. They make fun of each other. They mock each other. They pour scorn and contempt on each other, just as they did on Jesus. This is probably one of the reasons why Jesus says hell is a place of weeping and wailing and gnashing of teeth. Because that is what people do when they do not have a friend in the world, and everyone is against them, attacking them, mocking them, despising them. And this is precisely what our Lord experienced on the cross. He experienced literal hell on earth. Dear believer, do you see to what great lengths our Lord was prepared to go in order to save you from your sins? Yes, he was willing to suffer the greatest pain, the greatest humiliation, in order that you might be saved. Does that not in itself show how much he loved you? Should we not then also show our gratitude in loving him and serving him in return? We can become so accustomed to hearing about the sufferings of Christ on the cross that after a while it simply doesn't faze us anymore. Oh, let us guard against this. May the words of our text sink deep down into our minds and into our hearts, that we may realize in a deeper way just how much Christ suffered to redeem us from sin. Christ's derision on the cross, therefore, demonstrated man's total depravity. But man did not have the last word. God did. And that brings us to our second point. For 3 hours, our Lord endured the taunting, the mockery, and the ridicule of the religious leaders, the soldiers, the two thieves, and the passers-by. Then at the sixth hour, which would be 12 noon our time, there was silence. Darkness came upon the earth. 3 hours later, at the ninth hour, 3 o'clock in the afternoon, a cry pierced the darkness. "Eli, Eli, lama sabachthani?" That is, my God, why have you forsaken me?" Upon hearing this, some of those who stood there said, "This man is calling for Elijah." Immediately, one of them ran and took a sponge, filled it with sour wine, and put it on a reed and offered it to him to drink. The rest, still taunting him, said, "Let him alone. Let us see if Elijah will come to save him." And then we read, "And Jesus cried out again with a loud voice and yielded up his spirit." What happened next? Matthew tells us in verses 51 to 53 of Matthew 27, "Then behold, the veil of the temple was torn in two from top to bottom, and the earth quaked, and the rocks were split, and the graves were opened, and many bodies of the saints who had fallen asleep were raised. And coming out of the graves after his resurrection, they went into the holy city and appeared to many." We learn here that upon giving up his spirit, three miraculous events occurred. First, the veil of the temple was torn in two from top to bottom. Secondly, the earth quaked and the rocks were split. And thirdly, the graves were opened and the bodies of the saints were raised, and they appeared unto many. Now, there's much here that requires explanation, and I do not have time to do that now. Suffice it to say that these events constituted God's answer to the taunting, mockery, and ridicule that our Lord endured on the cross. The religious leaders, the soldiers, the two thieves, and the passers-by questioned whether Jesus was in fact the Son of God, the King of Israel. They questioned whether God really cared for him. They questioned whether he could save himself. And what is more, they had opened their mouths and uttered great and blasphemous words against him. But by means of these miraculous events, God put them to silence, at least for a time. He declared before the entire world that whatever Jesus said about himself was true. He was the Son of God. He was the King of Israel. And God did care for him more than words can say. But that was only the beginning. For after lying in the grave for 3 days, God raised him from the dead. And 40 days after his resurrection, he ascended up into heaven and was seated at the right hand of his Father, where one day he will come again to judge the living and the dead. Oh yes, to be sure, the taunting, the mockery, and the ridicule, it continued. And it continues to this day. Many still today discount our Lord's claims. Others treat him with contempt and use his name as a common curse word. But the day is coming when he shall come again on the clouds of heaven. And then every eye will see him, and every mouth will be stopped, and every tongue will confess that he is Lord to the glory of God the Father. What about you today? Where do you stand in relation to our text? Where do you stand in relation to Christ? Do you discount his claims? Do you dishonor him by refusing to repent and believe on his name? Do you even secretly mock him and despise him? Or have you come by the power of the Holy Spirit to acknowledge who he is? And have you embraced him with a heart full of faith? And are you living for him and for his glory? There are only two possible responses to Christ on the cross, dear friends. Either we accept his claims or we reject them. Either we honor, love, and serve him, or we do not. What is your response? Amen. Dear friends, it's our great joy and privilege to be able to preach to you the Word of God every Sunday on this station. If you are blessed by or have a comment on the message you've heard today, we'd very much appreciate hearing from you. You can send us a note at our mailing address, Banner of Truth, 3386 Mount Lehman Road, Abbotsford, British Columbia, V4X2M9. 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
7: 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The sound of hoofbeats will echo around Clinton today as the season opens at the Clinton Raceway. The first post time on today is set for 1:30. Officials say opening day will include a fundraiser for Central Huron Secondary School. There will be draws for several prizes, including two Adirondack chairs, a custom fire pit, a Yeti cooler and tumblers, and a Pine Ridge barbecue food package. The season will run over 14 weeks with a pause on June 7th for the Clinton Spring Fair. Thousands of community and social workers across the province have walked off the job this week, calling on the province to boost funding for their services. The Ontario Public Service Employees Union, also known as OPSU, which represents the workers, says chronic underfunding has forced them to work additional jobs to make ends meet, while leaving vulnerable people struggling to access support. The union says the workers hitting the picket lines are joining those from several other organizations who went on strike, as well as others who have been locked out. Aside from additional funding, the union says its demands include retroactive pay related to Bill 124, which capped public sector wage increases at 1% and was later ruled unconstitutional. It says that many public sector workers have received retroactive wage increases of 6.5% or more since the law was repealed, but those in community and social services are still waiting. At the World Hockey Championship, Finland beat Canada 4-2 on Saturday. In the NBA playoffs, San Antonio beat Oklahoma City 111-103. In the WNBA, Toronto beat Seattle 98-72. And in Major League Baseball, the Blue Jays took a loss against Baltimore 6-5, and the Chicago White Sox beat Detroit 7-1. Some mild winds today with a high of 21. The UV index is expected to be quite high. Tonight, clear skies with a low of 7. Monday, more sun with a high of 23. Falling to a clear low of 9 in the evening. Tuesday, sunny with a high of 21, going down to a clear low of 8 overnight. Wednesday, clear skies with a high of 23. It's currently 11 degrees. I'm Jess Monday.
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4: Some mild winds with clear skies and a high of 21 today. The UV index is expected to be quite high. Tonight, clear skies with a low of 7. Monday, more sun with a high of 23, falling to a clear low of 9 in the evening. Tuesday, sunny with a high of 21, going down to a clear low of 8 overnight. Wednesday, clear skies with a high of 23.
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5: On a warm summer's evening, on a train bound for nowhere, I met up with a gambler. We were both too tired to sleep, so we took turns of staring

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1: 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A suspect that allegedly stole a credit card from a Hanover vehicle last month was arrested in Kitchener on Thursday. On April 29th, the Hanover Police Service received reports of overnight thefts from vehicles on 11th and 17th Avenue. One of the items stolen was a credit card that was later used by a man to purchase items. Police say that through investigation, they identified the suspect as a 40-year-old man of no fixed address who has ties to Kitchener, Guelph, and Grey Bruce region. On May 28th, he was arrested by the Waterloo Regional Police Service and returned to Hanover. The man faces charges including theft under $5,000, unlawful use of a credit card, fraud under $5,000, and possession of property obtained by crime. Thousands of community and social workers across the province have walked off the job this week, calling on the Ford government to boost funding for their services. The Ontario Public Service Employees Union, also known as OPSU, which represents the workers, says chronic underfunding has forced them to work additional jobs to make ends meet while leaving vulnerable people struggling to access support. The union says the workers hitting the picket lines are joining those from several other organizations who went on strike, as well as others who have been locked out. Aside from additional funding, the union says its demands include retroactive pay related to Bill 124, which capped public sector wage increases at 1% and was later ruled unconstitutional. It says that many public sector workers have received retroactive wage increases of 6.5% or more since the law was repealed, but those in community and social services are still waiting. At the World Hockey Championship, Finland beat Canada 4-2 on Saturday. In the NBA playoffs, San Antonio beat Oklahoma City 111-103. In the WNBA, Toronto beat Seattle 98-72. And in Major League Baseball, the Blue Jays took a loss against Baltimore 6-5, and the Chicago White Sox beat Detroit 7-1. Some mild winds today with a high of 21. The UV index is expected to be quite high. Tonight, clear skies with a low of 7. Monday, more sun with a high of 23. Falling to a clear low of 9 in the evening. It's currently 16 degrees. I'm Jess Monday.
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5: Well, life on the farm is kind of laid back. 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
3: Some mild winds with clear skies and a high of 21 today. The UV index is expected to be quite high. Tonight, clear skies with a low of 7. Monday, more sun with a high of 23, falling to a clear low of 9 in the evening. Tuesday, sunny with a high of 21, going down to a clear low of 8 overnight. Wednesday, clear skies with a high of 23.
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1: 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The sound of hoofbeats will echo around Clinton today as the season opens at the Clinton Raceway. The first post time today is set for 1:30. Officials say opening day will include a fundraiser for Central Huron Secondary School. There will be draws for several prizes, including two Adirondack chairs, a custom fire pit, a Yeti cooler and tumblers, and a Pine Ridge barbecue food package. The season will run over 14 weeks with a pause on June 7th for the Clinton Spring Fair. Canada Post workers were set to wrap up voting on a new tentative agreement on Saturday after more than 2 years of labor strife. More than 50,000 union members began voting on April 20th on a five-year contract. Voting was expected to conclude yesterday, with the union saying it expects to release results tomorrow. Canada Post and the union have long sparred over wages and structural changes to the postal service, with workers having taken to the picket lines on multiple occasions throughout the bargaining process. Both sides agreed to not engage in any strikes or lockouts while the ratification vote took place. The OPP are set to launch a website next year that'll name high-risk offenders. The province has tabled legislation that will allow the OPP commissioner to publish information on offenders when a police chief in the province issues a community notification. The province is also proposing legislation that will allow restraining orders issued in other provinces and territories to be enforced in Ontario without the requirement to attend an Ontario court. In the WNBA, Las Vegas is up against Golden State at 3:30 this afternoon. In Major League Baseball, Toronto faces Baltimore just after noon today, and Detroit plays the Chicago White Sox just after 2 this afternoon. Today, some mild winds with a high of 21. The UV index is expected to be quite high. Tonight, clear skies with a low of 7. Monday, more sun with a high of 23, falling to a clear low of 9 in the evening. Tuesday, sunny with a high of 21, going down to a clear low of 8 overnight. Wednesday, clear skies with a high of 23. It's currently 17 degrees. I'm Jess Monday.
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4: Oh, yeah!
5: Here are the funeral announcements for Sunday, May 31st. Lou Jurgens of Lucknow passed away with loving family by his side at his home on May 28th in his 72nd year. Beloved husband of Joy, loving father of David and Charlotte, Kevin and Taryn, and Andrew and Jennifer. Cherished grandpa of Lila, Emma, and Evelyn. Loved son of Henrika. Dear brother of Jerry and Joanna, Henry and Ina, John and Cheryl, Dennis and Marg, Rick and Brenda, Jim and Lisa, Joanne and Walter. A memorial service to celebrate Lou's life will be held at the Lucknow Community Christian Reformed Church on Tuesday, June 2nd at 1 p.m., with visitation 2 hours prior. Lou Jurgens. Arrangements entrusted to Brian E. Wood Funeral Home, Owen Sound. The funeral announcements can be heard each day at 12:30 p.m. and can be viewed online at cknx.ca.
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5: Some mild winds with clear skies and a high of 21 today. The UV index is expected to be quite high. Tonight, clear skies with a low of 7. Monday, more sun with a high of 23, falling to a clear low of 9 in the evening. Tuesday, sunny with a high of 21, going down to a clear low of 8 overnight. Wednesday, clear skies with a high of 23.
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1: 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The sound of hoofbeats will echo around Clinton today as the season opens at the Clinton Raceway. The first post time today is set for 1:30. Officials say opening day will include a fundraiser for Central Huron Secondary School. There will be draws for several prizes, including two Adirondack chairs, a custom fire pit, a Yeti cooler and tumblers, and a Pine Ridge barbecue food package. The season will run over 14 weeks with a pause on June 7th for the Clinton Spring Fair. Canada Post workers were set to wrap up voting on a new tentative agreement on Saturday after more than 2 years of labor strife. More than 50,000 union members began voting on April 20th on a five-year contract. Voting was expected to conclude yesterday, with the union saying it expects to release results tomorrow. Canada Post and the union have long sparred over wages and structural changes to the postal service, with workers having taken to the picket lines on multiple occasions throughout the bargaining process. Both sides agreed to not engage in any strikes or lockouts while the ratification vote took place. The OPP are set to launch a website next year that'll name high-risk offenders. The province has tabled legislation that will allow the OPP commissioner to publish information on offenders when a police chief in the province issues a community notification. The province is also proposing legislation that will allow restraining orders issued in other provinces and territories to be enforced in Ontario without the requirement to attend an Ontario court. In the WNBA, Las Vegas is up against Golden State at 3:30 this afternoon. In Major League Baseball, Toronto faces Baltimore just after noon today, and Detroit plays the Chicago White Sox just after 2 this afternoon. Today, some mild winds with a high of 21. The UV index is expected to be quite high. Tonight, clear skies with a low of 7. Monday, more sun with a high of 23, falling to a clear low of 9 in the evening. Tuesday, sunny with a high of 21, going down to a clear low of 8 overnight. Wednesday, clear skies with a high of 23. It's currently 17 degrees. I'm Jess Monday.
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5: Some mild winds with clear skies and a high of 21 today. The UV index is expected to be quite high. Tonight, clear skies with a low of 7. Monday, more sun with a high of 23, falling to a clear low of 9 in the evening. Tuesday, sunny with a high of 21, going down to a clear low of 8 overnight. Wednesday, clear skies with a high of 23.
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7: You finally got your advertisement plastered on the backrest of that bus stop bench. Looks good. Nice big bold letters in two clear lines. 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So when Mr. and Mrs. Callahan park themselves on two-thirds of that bench a good half hour before their number 7 bus arrives, passersby can plainly see that Adam is lit. Should have advertised on the radio. Every word is heard. 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
9: Some mild winds with clear skies and a high of 21 today. The UV index is expected to be quite high. Tonight, clear skies with a low of 7. Monday, more sun with a high of 23, falling to a clear low of 9 in the evening. Tuesday, sunny with a high of 21, going down to a clear low of 8 overnight. Wednesday, clear skies with a high of 23.
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smiles that cause some tears, but more to the point of our story. 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Call one more friend, come on out here, we need you. Bring your truck.

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He was a millionaire. He left his fortune to

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1: Some mild winds with clear skies and a high of 21 today. The UV index is expected to be quite high. Tonight, clear skies with a low of 7. Monday, more sun with a high of 23, falling to a clear low of 9 in the evening. Tuesday, sunny with a high of 21, going down to a clear low of 8 overnight. Wednesday, clear skies with a high of 23.
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I'm a country boy, I got a four-wheel drive. 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
1: Some mild winds with clear skies and a high of 21 today. The UV index is expected to be quite high. Tonight, clear skies with a low of 7. Monday, more sun with a high of 23, falling to a clear low of 9 in the evening. Tuesday, sunny with a high of 21, going down to a clear low of 8 overnight. Wednesday, clear skies with a high of 23.
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4: Some mild winds with clear skies and a high of 21 today. The UV index is expected to be quite high. Tonight, clear skies with a low of 7. Monday, more sun with a high of 23, falling to a clear low of 9 in the evening. Tuesday, sunny with a high of 21, going down to a clear low of 8 overnight. Wednesday, clear skies with a high of 23.
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3: Some mild winds with clear skies today. Tonight, clear skies with a low of 7. Monday, sunny with a high of 23. The UV index is expected to be quite high, falling to a clear low of 9 in the evening. Tuesday, more sun with a high of 21, going down to a clear low of 8 overnight. Wednesday, clear skies with a high of 23, falling to a low of 11 in the evening.
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4: Some mild winds with clear skies today. Tonight, clear skies with a low of 7. Monday, sunny with a high of 23. The UV index is expected to be quite high, falling to a clear low of 9 in the evening. Tuesday, more sun with a high of 21, going down to a clear low of 8 overnight. Wednesday, clear skies with a high of 23, falling to a low of 11 in the evening.
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